0: Hit the same. It's the Weekend Throwdown. I'm Jagger. And Ginger, what are your thoughts on pickles?
1: I love pickles.
0: Do you have a certain type?
1: Well, yes, because the sweet ones are just disgusting. But the gherkins, like the dill gherkins, those are the best.
0: Well, apparently it looks like Stella Lefty got herself into a pickle talking about pickles recently.
1: How do you even do that?
0: There's a little bit of confusion in an interview where she said she didn't really love pickles, but then she debated the merits of Big Spears versus little bumpy gherkins. And she talked about it during the interview.
1: You either like them or you don't like them. How can you have an opinion if you don't even like them, other than just saying they're gross?
0: I love pickles as well.
1: As long as they're dill, I'm happy with any kind.
0: Here's Stella Lefty in Boston on the Weekend Throwdown. Oh, no.

0: Stella, Lefty. It's the Weekend Throwdown. It's BuzzFeed quiz time on the show, Ginger.
1: That's right, BuzzFeed quiz time.
0: All right, so what'd you pick for us this week?
1: Choose your favorite dessert, and I'll guess whether you're a spring, summer, fall, or winter baby.
0: All right, so I know you took the quiz, right?
1: I did.
0: And what did you get?
1: For once, it's correct. It says I'm a winter baby, which I am.
0: Really?
1: Yes, you know I'm a winter baby.
0: No, I know you're a winter baby, but I'm surprised the BuzzFeed got it right.
1: Okay, I was like, February is in winter, Jagger. It says, you're a total people person who comes alive when you're socializing and connecting with others.
0: That sounds pretty good.
1: Yeah, I think that's pretty true. So what'd you get?
0: BuzzFeed got it wrong.
1: You're winter as well?
0: No, I am a winter baby. But BuzzFeed said I was born in summer, and I'm not. I'm born in the winter.
1: Oh, that's way wrong.
0: BuzzFeed said, summer, let me guess, is your birthday this summer? No. You're all about spreading your energy where it's returned. You're not afraid to speak up and leave if needed.
1: I'd say the description is probably true, but December is not in the summertime.
0: Nope, it hasn't been ever in my lifetime.
1: And never will be.
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5: 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This is Jagger, and the weekend throwdown continues now on the Hit Music Channel 102 WVAQ. We are

0: Weekend Throwdown. I'm Jagger. Hit us up on our socials at WKND Throwdown. We would love to play your song on the show. What's up, Ginger?
1: Hey, well, we've got at Lizzie663 listening to us on Pulse FM, all the hits in Raleigh, North Carolina. And she'd love us to play Justin Bieber with

0: I'm Jagger. And Ginger, do you know that Bruno Mars' real name isn't Bruno Mars?
1: I do. His real name is Peter Gene Hernandez, but do you know why?
0: I think it has something to do with his dad when Bruno was a kid, right?
1: Yes. Yeah, so when he was a little baby, he was very, very chubby, and his dad thought he looked like the 1960s wrestler Bruno Sammartino, and so he started calling him Bruno, and then the Mars came because, you know, girls thought he looked out of this world.
0: So there you go. Bruno Mars. That's how it happened.
1: An out of this world chubby wrestler.
0: Here's Carol G along with Bruno Mars now. This is called Still on the Weekend.

0: That is Karol G and Bruno Mars. It's still, you ready for your top five?
1: I'm ready.
2: 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The Weekend Throwdown with Jagger with the top five downloads of the week.
0: Number five, it's Bruno Mars and Risk It All.
3: I'd risk it all for you.
1: At number four, Stella Lefty and Boston.
3: On a train back to Boston and we're jumping the gun.
0: Number three, Ariana Grande, last week's number one with Petal.
3: It's such a situation.
0: Number two, it's Dolly Parton and 9 to 5.
3: Working 9 to 5, what a way to make a living, barely getting by, it's all taking and no giving.
0: All right, we got one to go, and this artist, who's number one again this week, has been breaking records all year long. We'll play it next.
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0: It's been a great year for Shakira. Of course, the World Cup happened this past year. And this song that we're going to play next, featuring Shakira and Burna Boy together, it had a moment during the World Cup, but it's having a moment after the World Cup.
1: And the moment during the World Cup apparently was a viral moment, but I totally missed it.
0: Oh, what happened?
1: So she asked Burna Boy what he thought about the success of the song and maybe it going number one. And his response was he lifted her up like the World Cup trophy in the air.
0: Well, you know, I think Shakira's like maybe not even 5 feet tall. So I think that's possible. He could do that.
1: I mean, yes, but also he lifted her up like a human trophy.
0: It's kind of sweet. They're celebrating.
1: It's sweet in the weirdest way possible.
0: Here's Shakira and Burna Boy and Die Die on the weekend.

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0: It's the Weekend Throwdown. I'm Jagger, and Ginger, it's been a few years since we've had a song from French Montana here on the show.
1: Lots of years, I think.
0: And I like this new song with him and Max B. It's called Ever Since You Left Me.
1: It's Ever Since You Left Me, parentheses, I went deaf. Do you know what that means?
0: No, I don't know what that means.
1: Okay, so the phrase, I went deaf on that girl, means that the artist is tuning out the drama, ignoring the past relationship, and refusing to listen to complaints or heartbreak.
0: All right, makes sense now.
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0: What's going on? Greetings and salutations. This is Neo, and more of the Weekend Throwdown with Jagger is next. Keep it locked.
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0: Weekend Throwdown. I'm Jagger. Hit us up on our socials at WKND Throwdown. Of course, we'd love to play your song on the show, right, Ginger?
1: That is right. We have got at Natalie B 33 listening to us on Hot 967, Mankato's number one hit music station in Mankato, Minnesota. And she'd love us to play Gracie Abrams with Hit the Wall on the Weekend Throwdown.

this weekend, it's Kiss of Life and Sweat. Kiss of Life are a South Korean K-pop girl group. They formed in 2023. The group consists of four members named Julie, Natty, Belle, and Hanul. Check it out. It's Kiss of Life and Sweat on the weekend. Right on.

0: There's your Throwdown Throwback from 2008. It's Flo Rida and T-Pain, and lo, it's the weekend. Throwdown, I'm Jagger. It's trivia time on the show, Ginger.
1: Oh, trivia time.
0: Ooh, Ginger, I'm taking you into the horror movie lane with this question this week.
1: Well, Halloween is coming. One of my favorites.
0: All right, it sure is coming up. So the question is, which movie in the Friday the 13th series is the first to feature Jason's iconic hockey mask?
1: Ooh, I might know.
0: You have a lot of choices. There are a lot of Friday the 13th movies.
1: And sometimes I get my horror movies confused, so we'll see how this goes.
0: All right, we'll find out your answer in less than 10 minutes. Now it's Miles Smith on the Weekend Throwdown.

0: Sabrina Carpenter. It's the Weekend Throwdown. It's trivia time on the show. Once again, here's your question, Ginger. Which movie in the Friday the 13th series is the first to feature Jason's iconic hockey mask?
1: Well, the first movie that came to my mind, and I was convinced I was right for about half a second, was Nightmare on Elm Street, but that's the wrong movie.
0: That's Freddy Krueger.
1: I know. I figured that out. I thought it was just called Friday the 13th.
0: Well, that was the first one. There's a bunch of them, so...
1: Oh, it wasn't in the first one?
0: No, it was not in the first one.
1: Jason Returns?
0: How many of the sequels do you think it goes until he gets his hockey mask?
1: I thought it was in the first, so I have no idea. Maybe second?
0: Nope.
1: Third?
0: That's right. Part three, that's when he got the hockey mask.
1: That's weird. I don't know if that's true.
0: By the way, fun fact, when they made part three, it was released in theaters as Friday the 13th 3D.
1: I do remember that, kind of. But apparently I thought he had the mask all along, so there you go.
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It's the Weekend Threat. I'm Jagger, and Steve Lacy actually spoiled a major character in the new Spider-Man movie, Brand New Day, a few weeks ago at the premiere. It actually sparked fan outrage and memes online. He didn't mean to do it, though. It was a mistake. Here's Steve with a song featured in the movie, and oh yeah, on the Weekend Threat.

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4: All right, coming up, the latest from Ariana Grande and our throwback of the week from 2002. Now it's Tame Impala and Jenny. It's Dracula, the Jenny remix on the Weekend Throwdown.

0: It's the Weekend Throwdown. I'm Jagger and Ginger. Do you ever wonder how sometimes people get their names?
1: I always wonder how people get their names. And I think that's because I don't know how I got my name.
0: You were never told how you got your name?
1: Nope, it's a secret. No one knows.
0: Well, this isn't a secret. Ariana Grande, apparently her parents chose the name Ariana after being inspired by Princess Oriana from the classic cartoon Felix the Cat.
1: I'm officially jealous. I always wanted to be named after something from Disney.
0: I didn't know Felix the Cat was a Disney show. How about that?
1: Yeah.
0: Learn something new every day.
1: Better brush up on that Disney trivia.
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0: 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I'm Jagger. Hit us up on our socials anytime. We'd love to hear from you at WKND Throwdown. We'd also love to play your song right here on the show.
1: 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And they'd love us to play Teddy Swims with Mr. Know-It-All on the Weekend Throwdown.

0: What we gonna do right here is go back, way back, back into time.
1: All right, your throwback of the week this weekend, it's Nelly and Kelly Rowland and Dilemma from 2002. It peaked at number one on Billboard's Hot 100 for 10 non-consecutive weeks after it actually replaced Nelly's previous single, Hot In Here, on the chart. I mean, Ginger, if you have to lose the number one spot, you may as well lose it to yourself if you can, right?
2: I didn't even think that was possible.
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1: Dilemma also topped the charts in the UK, Australia, Ireland, and Germany. And it won an award for Best Rap Song Sung Performance and was nominated for Record of the Year at the 45th Annual Grammy Awards back in 2003. Here's Nelly and Kelly Rowland with Dilemma, your throwback of the week on The Weekend Throwdown.

0: It's the Weekend Throwdown. I'm Jagger and Ginger. Don't you love it when other artists support other artists?
1: Especially when they're artists we've met and we really, really love. So I found this video of Troye Sivan dancing with the girls from Cat's Eye in a viral TikTok video.
0: Oh, why not? That's pretty cool.
1: You know, it really made me smile.
0: 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It's called Animal on the Weekend Throwdown.

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0: This is the Weekend Throwdown. I'm Jagger, and Ginger Olivia Rodrigo apparently has an obsession that we are just finding out about now.
1: Are you talking about her Lego obsession?
0: Yes. Apparently, she loves building Lego sets to stay in touch with her inner child, and she recently bought the Twilight house set, you know, from the movie Twilight.
1: Mm-hmm. And she's so obsessed, she actually has a new collection of 5 Lego sets that go along with her latest album. You seem pretty sad for a girl so in love.
0: That's pretty cool.
1: I think I need all of them.
0: Here's Olivia Rodrigo's latest, it's Stupid Song on the Weekend Throwdown. 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
1: Ready?
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2: All right, coming up in minutes, music from Martin Garrix and Ed Sheeran, a sneak peek of By Any Means, starring Yahya Abdul-Mateen II and Mark Wahlberg, and our weird, wacky story of the week with Ginger. Now it's Bruno Mars and Risk It All on the weekend. Throw down.

0: It's the weekend. Right out. I'm Jagger and Ginger. Could you imagine being so cool that you collaborate with Ed Sheeran and you have to sit on a song for over a decade till you can release it?
1: Yes, they first recorded this song in 2014, but it wasn't until Garrix eventually bought literal billboards near Ed's concert venue in Santo Domingo that read, "Hi Ed, can we please release our song XX Marty?" till Ed finally decided he'd say yes.
0: Of course, we're talking about Martin Garrix and Ed Sheeran. Here's Repeat It on the Weekend's Right Out.

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1: Many teachers out there, they want handwriting to be part of the school curriculum again because so few kids know how to properly hold a pen or pencil. And while writing by hand may seem a little obsolete in the tech age, a new study by the researchers at the Norwegian University of Science and Technology found that handwriting is linked to better brain function, motor skills, and memory.
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9: It's By Any Means. 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A notorious mafia hitman and a young black FBI agent team up to investigate the murders of civil rights leaders in 1966 Mississippi. Here's a clip.
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9: 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Now it's Olivia Rodrigo and Drop Dead on the Weekend Throwdown.

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1: This is the Weekend Throwdown. I'm Jagger. Hit us up on our socials at WKND Throwdown. We would love to play your song right here on the show. What's up, Ginger?
2: 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And she'd love us to play Gracie Abrams with Hit the Wall on the Weekend Throwdown.

0: you sweat. That is Kiss of Life. The song is called Sweat. It's the Weekend Throwdown. I'm Jagger. Time now for our weird, wacky story of the week. Ginger, what do you have for us?
1: Well, as we all know, there can be challenges when it comes to using AI-based facial recognition software, right?
0: Right.
1: Well, that's just what Nydia Webb said. She's a legal resident of the UK, but was left stranded in a Spanish airport when the Home Office's post-Brexit visa system confused her with her twin sister.
0: Uh-oh.
1: I don't know why they haven't accounted for that. There's a lot of twins out there.
0: There are a lot of twins out there.
1: Well, this was apparently a known issue, see, with the system, which was brought in as a way to digitize the UK's immigration system. So they knew this, and yet they're still using it, right?
0: Mm.
1: Fantastic. Well, because of this glitch, she missed her flight home and had to wait around until humans were available to step up and figure out the mess, i.e., which person was which.
0: Oh my gosh, that's a mess.
1: I mean, parents use nail polish on their twins, right?
0: Okay, do they really?
1: Yeah, at least when they're babies. I mean, it could work. Maybe they should hold it up to their face. I don't know.
0: That's kind of funny.
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0: out of it.
1: 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It's the Weekend Throwdown. I'm Jagger. 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
3: 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Operations Manager Rich O'Brien. Thanks, as always, to Executive Producer Flips, Ginger, Winnie Wall, Joe Rosati, Associate Producer Andrew, and Elsa the Wonder Pup. 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

0: Just went out for a few hours, rode to Tiger Lake, stopped at KFC in Grafton.
1: Your favorite.
0: The fanciest KFC in the land.
1: Yeah.
0: So then I go down to the lake, watch the sun go down. Here's something weird that happened.
1: Of course.
0: This is really interesting, though. This is really interesting.
1: Okay.
0: Okay. Behold the power of social media. Take a quick picture of the sun going down over Tiger Lake, and I post it on the Facebook.
1: Okay.
0: I go back over by my bike. I sit down on the bench. Some guy appears out of nowhere. He comes walking along, and I glance over at him, and he's kind of looking down at his phone as he's walking. He looks at me, turns his phone around toward me, and goes, "Hey, Jack, nice picture."
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0: Just went out for a few hours, rode to Tiger Lake, stopped at KFC in Grafton.
1: Your favorite?
0: The fanciest KFC in the land.
1: Yeah.
0: So then I go down to the lake, watch the sun go down. Here's something weird that happened.
1: Of course.
0: This is really interesting, though. This is really interesting.
1: Okay.
0: Okay. Behold the power of social media. Take a quick picture of the sun going down over Tiger Lake, and I post it on the Facebook.
1: Okay.
0: I go back over by my bike. I sit down on the bench. Some guy appears out of nowhere. He comes walking along, and I glance over at him, and he's kind of looking down at his phone as he's walking. He looks at me, turns his phone around toward me, and goes, "Hey, Jack, nice picture."
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1: Get ready, because the one and only Darcy Lynn is coming to Morgantown. The ventriloquist superstar who stole America's heart on America's Got Talent is bringing her hilarious cast of characters to Metropolitan Theater. 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

0: Just went out for a few hours, rode to Tigert Lake, stopped at KFC in Grafton.
1: Your favorite.
0: The fanciest KFC in the land.
1: Yeah.
0: So then I go down to the lake, watch the sun go down. Here's something weird that happened.
1: Of course.
0: This is really interesting, though. This is really interesting.
1: Okay.
0: Okay. Behold the power of social media. Take a quick picture of the sun going down over Tigert Lake, and I post it on the Facebook.
1: Okay.

0: I go back over by my bike. I sit down on the bench. Some guy appears out of nowhere. He comes walking along, and I glance over at him, and he's kind of looking down at his phone as he's walking. He looks at me, turns his phone around toward me, and goes, "Hey, Jack, nice picture."
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2: Your favorite.
1: The fanciest KFC in the land.
2: Yeah.
1: So then I go down to the lake, watch the sun go down. Here's something weird that happened.
2: Of course.
1: This is really interesting, though. This is really interesting.
2: Okay.
1: Okay. Behold the power of social media. Take a quick picture of the sun going down over Tigert Lake, and I post it on the Facebook.
2: Okay.
1: I go back over by my bike. I sit down on the bench. Some guy appears out of nowhere. He comes walking along, and I glance over at him, and he's kind of looking down at his phone as he's walking. He looks at me, turns his phone around toward me, and goes, "Hey, Jack, nice picture."
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3: 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You can handle this.
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5: Oh, you think you can handle this, huh?
6: I'm okay. I can handle this. Can you?
7: So you think you can handle this?
8: Think you can handle that?
9: Yes, sir.
10: You both think you can handle this.
11: You fellas can handle this thing any way that you want.
12: We're going live. 3, 2, 1.

0: Florida woman, Tara Hassell, claims she found a, quote, damp cigarette in her Taco Bell chalupa.
1: A what?
0: I'm surprised that we got a description of the cigarette
1: right.
0: being damp. I don't know how that changes anything. Does that make it worse for her if it had been a dry, fresh cigarette? Would she have been like, oh, it must be a cigarette night at Taco Bell. This is a little bonus they tossed in for me. No, a damp cigarette inside her chalupa. She said, and I'm quoting now, I don't know if it was intentionally put there or if somebody had it on their ear. And maybe they were rolling a taco and it fell in.
1: Okay.
0: Yeah, but another thing I thought about was how did they not notice that cigarette in there? I thought they were going to apologize or something, but they did not. In fact, according to Tara, the employees seemed really mad when she brought it up to them.
1: Wow.
0: She says it's disgusting. Either the cigarette was put there intentionally or accidentally. Either way, not good. Taco Bell investigating the situation. 888-777-6640. My question to you, what have you found in your food? That's right. Things you found in your food. This is the question I'm posing to you. I think it's interesting that she at least tried to reason her way through this.
1: Right.
0: Give
1: yes.
0: the woman credit. She said, hey, maybe somebody had the cigarette, you know, in their ear and as you do and it
1: right.
0: fell out.
1: Yeah, because it that could happen.
0: Yeah, and maybe you didn't notice that it fell out and was in the taco because you were too busy sneezing into the taco. And your head moves,
1: the
0: cigarette falls in. Right.
1: Right. Yeah.
0: You don't catch it.
1: Had turned your head quickly because somebody needed your attention. So you're
0: right.
1: not even looking at the taco at that point and the cigarette falls in.
0: Cigarette is out.
1: Yeah.
0: Yeah. Maybe my favorite part of this whole story is, quote, I thought they were going to apologize or something. But they did not.
1: Or something.
0: Yeah, or something. Imagine going up to the counter and saying, hey, I found a cigarette in my food. And the person working there says, let me get the manager. And the manager comes over and goes, yep. Okay, good day to you. Wouldn't you be a little surprised? You'd be like, hey, what, you going to discount this? Am I going to get this for free? Maybe an apology? Maybe a complimentary non-cigarette-laced chalupa? I mean, help me out here. It's all very confusing. Have you found anything in your food?
1: I have. I've found a rubber band in my pizza.
0: Did you really?
1: Once, yeah.
0: What kind of rubber band?
1: Like a regular rubber band, like it's one of those beige-colored rubber bands.
0: What size?
1: It was a thicker rubber band, but it was like a long piece of it. So it's like it had been cut and then kind of thrown on with the rest of the ingredients. So I'm sure it was like holding something together or like a bag together with toppings or something. And that's how it ended up on the pizza. But it was still very upsetting to bite into.
0: Well, sure. I thought maybe it was one of those tiny rubber bands that you see in people's braces.
1: Oh, gosh. Oh, no, Jack.
0: Right?
1: That's so much worse.
0: And they were sneezing into your pizza and the rubber band came out.
1: That's horrible.
0: Well, it obviously wasn't that based on size, so you don't have to worry about it.
1: That's so true, but
0: apparently.
1: Now that's all I can think of. Thanks
0: I found
1: for that.
0: A big snot one time in a Powerade.
1: Okay, no, I can't.
0: Yeah, it was a big ball of goo, and I called Powerade, and I said, hey, I think there's a snot in your beverage. And they said, well, that's hilarious. And I said, no, I'm seriously. And they said, would you like a coupon?
1: A coupon?
0: Yeah.
1: That's what they offered
0: you?
1: Yeah,
0: they said it's part of our Big Snot Spectacular. They sent me a coupon, and I said, hey, I found a big snot in this. What I'd like is a six-pack of these to see if my odds of finding additional snot increases. And they said, we can help you with that, quote-unquote, sir. I don't know what it was. I saved it for a while because I wasn't sure, but it was just this big, weird, kind of round.
1: Oh my gosh, this is very upsetting, Jack. I'm so squirmy right
0: floating
1: now.
0: Floating around in it. I don't know what it was.
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0: 102 WVAQ. Good morning. It's the Jack and Nikki show. Let's get to your calls. We are talking about things you found in your food, prompted by a story out of Florida. A woman there claims she found a, quote, damp cigarette in her Taco Bell chalupa. She took it up to the counter and said, hey, there's a damp cigarette in my Taco Bell chalupa. And they said, okay then. According to her, there was no apology or anything. She's upset about it. Taco Bell's investigating. This has prompted us to talk about things you found in your food. Nikki found a rubber band in her pizza, and I found a big snot in my Powerade. Ugh. Question is, what have you found? 888-777-6640. To the phones we go. What you got?
1: I was dying for chocolate chicken wrap. Extra coleslaw, extra pickles, all that. I get it to go, and I'm eating it, and it's something like hard, spit it out. You know those things that people put in their ears to like make, it's not an earring, like an ear gauge.
2: Yeah.
1: Thing to make your earlobe. It was one of those.
2: Oh.
1: Like
0: a spacer?
1: Rubber.
0: Is that what that is?
2: Yeah, gauge.
0: Like the spacer, a gauge thing in your earlobe? That was in your food?
1: That was in my buffalo chicken wrap. I was so sad. I have one other really gross one, but mind you, this is probably like 20 years ago. My dad would drink Tom Tucker mint ginger ale. It was like in a green glass bottle. It was when Foodland was still around. My mom brought it from Foodland. So he was drinking out of the bottle, and it's like going real slow, like stopping, turns it around. And there's a sticker like around the whole bottle, so you can't really see inside. They peel off the sticker. There was a dead mouse.
0: Oh.
1: A bottle of mint ginger ale.
0: Oh.
1: And my mom took it back to the store, and they just gave her another one.
0: They just gave her another bottle?
1: Yeah.
0: Wow.
1: So
2: wow.
0: Did she
1: really a mouse.
0: Did she accept the bottle? Did she say, okay, good, that's all I needed?
1: Yeah, she's like, that's cool. You know, this will make Eric happy. She got a new bottle of mint ginger ale. But he really drank, like he drank out of the bottle with the mouse.
0: What was his reaction when he discovered a dead mouse in the bottle that he'd been drinking from?
1: I don't think he was real happy. I kind of don't remember the reaction just because I remember the mouse thing.
0: He was unhappy about it.
2: I mean, who would be actually thrilled or anything? You know,
0: how about that?
1: He worse than the snot in the Powerade.
2: Oh, I can't.
0: He was drinking and found a dead mouse and put it down. Went, well, this makes me very unhappy.
1: Yeah.
0: Well, thank you so much for those incredibly gross stories. We appreciate it.
1: Sure thing. Anytime. Have a good day, guys.
0: You too. Thanks. Bye, Dare.
1: Bye-bye.
0: I kind of miss that era when you would find a dead mouse in your beverage. And
2: you miss this era?
0: Well, let me get there.
2: Okay.
0: And you would take it back, and you would be satisfied if they simply replaced it.
2: Right.
0: You know what I mean?
2: Okay.
0: Everybody was just like, you know, stuff happens, whatever. You just get on with your life. And now if you found a dead mouse in your beverage, well, certainly there's a lawsuit, and there's a settlement, and there's all kinds of trouble, and It was a simpler time is what I'm getting at, where you would just
2: where
0: go,
2: dead mice
0: listen.
2: In your beverage,
0: yeah,
2: it
0: not
2: was
0: a
2: more
0: big problem.
2: Acceptable back then.
0: Right. Not a big problem. And you and I have talked about this many times on the air. It's really pretty interesting. But when you are mass producing food, there is what they consider to be an acceptable amount of hair and droppings and whiskers and toenails and things because you in huge factories, you have mice and rats running around, and sometimes they're going to shed things, and sometimes they're going to fall into the equipment, and so there is what they consider to be
2: an acceptable
0: amount.
2: But I didn't think the acceptable amount meant the entire rodent intact.
0: That's unacceptable.
2: And in your beverage.
0: That's unacceptable. And as she said, he wasn't happy about it.
2: Let me know when you hear me speaking.
3: This is Jack and Nikki on

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0: 102 WVAQ, good morning. It's the Jack and Nikki Show. Let's take a look at some headlines.
1: I have news.
0: Oh, I have news, all right. It's news from the teen community. And in particular, it's news about my favorite kind of teen, troubled teens. One of my favorite things about doing a radio show is the ability to ruin things for the teen community by ratting them out. When I find out the teens are up to something, I like to go on the radio and tell the parents, try to ruin it for them.
2: Good job.
0: Thank you. It gives me pleasure.
2: Yeah, absolutely.
0: Now, I do it under the guise of, hey, I'm trying to help teens, and I'm trying to look out for them, and I'm trying to keep them safe, which is kind of true, but mostly what I want to do is get them in trouble and get them yelled at. There's a disturbing new trend among the troubled teen community. Teens are always looking for a way to get high. And what they have found is that they can maybe accomplish that by eating raw and rotten meat.
2: Oh, no, please. Why?
0: Oh, God.
2: This is horrible.
0: Oh, it's hilarious. The meat is often covered in slime and patches of gray mold.
2: Gross.
0: As it decomposes.
2: Stop. Oh, I'm going to be sick.
0: Teens refer to it as high meat. One teen described it as overwhelming and spicy.
2: Mm. Yeah. So spicy.
0: So very spicy. Doctors, by the way, as you can imagine, are cautioning against this. And they warned that doing this can cause, and I'm quoting now, serious illness along with explosive and hilarious diarrhea. So, teens.
2: Oh, explosive results ahead.
0: I know that you're tempted to eat raw and rotting meat.
2: Please
0: but
2: don't.
0: Let's not do that. And parents, if you are throwing meat into the garbage and thinking, well, I'll throw that out later, and then you come back and it's gone, maybe your dog didn't get into it. Maybe your dopey son was in there eating it. Because he wants a meat high.
2: This is just, please don't.
0: This is one of the most hilarious things. I mean,
2: you
0: for God's sake.
2: You are willingly trying just disgusting, decaying food.
0: Yeah. Like, and you're going to get sick.
2: Yes. You are not going to feel well. This is not going to end well for you.
0: Let me say this. I'm just briefly going to trot Serious Jack out, okay?
2: Okay.
0: Okay. So, according to research, people lean toward pleasure and away from pain.
2: Yes.
0: Obviously.
2: Right.
0: However, pain is much more powerful than pleasure.
2: Okay.
0: For example, if I said to you, Nikki, I will give you a half an hour of the most pleasurable experience that you can imagine in your life.
2: Inappropriate.
0: Only if you have a dirty mind. However, in exchange for 30 minutes of this unimaginable pleasure, you also have to receive 5 minutes of the most hellish, nightmarish, painful torture you have ever experienced in your life.
2: Nope.
0: Exactly. 5 minutes of torture offsets 30 minutes of pleasure. Now,
2: right.
0: You may be saying, Jack, this sounds like madness. What are you babbling about, you pasty, incoherent freak? Okay, first of all, how dare you talk to me like that, number one. But number two, here's where I'm going with this. Kids, hear me now, believe me later. You may eat some slimy, decomposing meat, and you may get kind of loopy from it. But you're also going to projectile vomit and have explosive and hilarious diarrhea. You're going to be miserable. You're going to be cramping and vomiting and pooping all over yourself. It's going to be a nightmare. The pleasure is not worth the pain that comes with eating rotten meat. Now,
2: yeah.
0: I can't believe that I am actually sitting here giving this speech, but here we are. So, I hope that helps out the teen community.
2: Thank you, Dr. Jack Luger.
0: I do the work of the people.
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0: 92 WVAQ. Good morning. It's the Jack and Nikki Show. Time for Karen News. Yes. Karen Freakouts is what I'm indicating. Gather around, you freaks. So we like to keep an eye on Karen Freakouts on the show because, well, we enjoy them. I'm not going to lie to you. We think it's pretty funny. Most people do. And this is a different kind of Karen News. Retailers apparently plan to launch an anti-Karen campaign. How will that work? Let's go to Nikki Drake, Chief Jack and Nikki Karen Correspondent, for the details. What do you have here, Nikki?
1: Okay, so there's about a dozen retailers, including The Gap and H&M. They've launched a new campaign to protect their retail workers. Mm-hmm. All right? It calls for regular shoppers like you and me to step in when other shoppers exhibit bad behavior or refuse to adhere to protocols when shopping. Mm-hmm. The retailers want regular old people to de-escalate the situation by talking and not fighting. This seems potentially problematic.
0: This will be a disaster.
1: Yeah.
0: 888-777-6640 is the number to the show. Again, 888-777-6640. Let's talk about why this, in my opinion, is a bad idea.
1: Please. Okay. Tell me more. Tell me more.
0: Well, I think they're banking on the reasonable person standard here.
1: Mm-hmm.
0: Okay? Unfortunately, in current year, the average person is not very reasonable.
1: We're not. I'm not even the average person. They want to believe that the Karen is a reasonable person, and the Karen's already being unreasonable.
0: Oh, no. The Karens will be policed by the other reasonable shoppers.
1: Right.
0: That's what I'm saying. So this hinges on the other shoppers being reasonable.
1: But you can't have a discussion with the person who is being unreasonable.
0: Certainly not if you're not in a position of authority.
1: Right.
0: I mean, a Karen doesn't recognize the store manager as being an authority.
1: So why
0: the Karen doesn't recognize a police officer as being an authority. So what, you're just going to walk up as another shopper who has no authority at all?
1: None.
0: Of any kind.
1: Exactly.
0: And reason with this out-of-control Karen? This is insane. All you're doing is dragging innocent bystanders into the Karen rage.
1: Right.
0: And the raging Karen is just going to start spreading that rage around. That rage is going to go from the manager over to the bystander who stepped in to try to get involved.
1: It's going to turn into an animated rolling fight of a jumble of people all in this dusty ball rolling around with arms and legs being thrown out.

0: Like, hey, let's just make this a thing and protect our workers.
1: Well, you know what? Listen, we could be wrong.
0: Mm-hmm.
1: I know it's unlikely, but it's been known to happen, okay? We're not infallible in here.
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0: Rocket Music Channel 102 WVAQ. All right. Nikki and I have hashed it out, and we don't see how this is going to work. We think this is a bad policy.
1: It's not a well thought out plan.
0: It doesn't seem to be. I mean, if you think about, well, you know, when the police, let's say, when they have a hostage negotiator dealing with somebody, they don't say, hey, you know what would help? Let's get the general public involved in this. We're trying to talk this guy down from the rooftop. Are those people walking in the park over there with their dog? Hey, you guys, come on over. You come over. Help us negotiate.
1: Sure, yeah.
0: When you have an out-of-control, unreasonable Karen, you need an authority figure to deal with them, be it a manager or a police officer, something like that. And even then, they don't respect the person with authority, but what the person with authority can do is put the kibosh on Karen if necessary.
1: Yes. Mm-hmm.
0: Now, you and I can't wrestle Karen to the ground and put handcuffs on her,
1: no,
0: toss her in the back
1: can't.
0: Of a squad car. We can't do it legally. But if you have authority, you can do that. All right, let me go to the phones here and see what you guys have to add to it. You're on the Jack and Nikki Show. What's your take?
2: So I work in retail. I work for Walmart, and I honestly agree with everything you said. Adding people to the mix of this is probably going to be worse than anything. But there are times that I feel if multiple people do step in, the Karen will actually realize, like, okay, maybe I'm making a mistake here, mm-hmm. and start to back off. But overall, I think it will be worse off trying to get bystanders involved and possibly dangerous, because some of the people that come through my store, definitely, the management doesn't even want to have to deal with that.
0: Sure.
1: Yeah,
0: I would
1: absolutely.
2: Say that, you know.
0: Yeah.
1: And I honestly,
2: circumstance-based.
1: I don't see the Karen as being like, oh, well, if multiple people are doing this, maybe I am being unreasonable. No, I see the Karen doubling down.
0: Yeah. Karens do have a tendency to double down. I saw a video of a Karen being arrested in a bank, and the entire bank turned on her. There were probably a dozen people standing in line, and they were all shaking their heads, arms folded, saying, no, you're wrong. And like Nikki said, she just doubled down and was just, as the police were arresting her, are you going to let this happen? She's screaming at the bystanders, mm-hmm. you're just going to stand there and watch. And they're like, we're not just going to stand and watch. We're also going to point and laugh.
2: Yes, exactly. Absolutely.
0: Yeah. All right. So in your opinion, as somebody who works in this industry, you say probably not a great idea.
2: Not a great idea at all.
0: All right. Very good. Ma'am, I'm glad you called with that. I really do appreciate it, because Nikki and I are just kind of taking a stab at it. But, mm-hmm. you know, this is your line of work. So you actually have some insight on
2: this.
0: So, yeah, thank you.
2: Yes. No problem.
0: Bye, Karen. Now, being sincere on that, we've had this conversation on the show before.
1: Mm-hmm.
0: Nobody really knows how other people's jobs work. You can sit and look and just figure, oh, I know how that goes. But I don't know. I've never worked in retail. I don't know what the policies are, the ins and outs of it, dealing with customers and how all that. I don't have any idea how it works.
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6: Good morning, I'm Mike Nolte. Well, today we celebrate Labor Day, and there are many concerns for UMWA President Brian Sanson. He says recent cuts at the federal level are making a dangerous profession even more perilous.
7: 2026 year today, we've already had seven coal miners killed. You know, that's almost as many as we had all through 2025, and that was eight. When we don't have a system in place to address those dangers, we're going back in history.
6: Sanson was a guest on Talk of the Town. Oh, good news for the residents of the Morgan's Run area. Morgantown Utility Board's ready to extend water to the area after several months of planning. MUB Board President Eric Carlson.
8: We're going to have about 17,000 linear feet of water lines, adding four fire hydrants out there, and we'll be serving 27 residents in that area. And in order to do that, it's going to be a $4.6 million project.
6: The project's largely funded through a grant from the Abandoned Mineland Program. A state police invested a crash at the intersection of George Washington Highway and Meadowland Road in Taylor County Sunday afternoon. Minor injuries were reported. And the family of the late Medal of Honor recipient Woody Williams celebrating the federal action to create a spot on the National Mall for the Medal of Honor Monument. Our grandson, Brent Casey, says his grandfather would be very proud.
9: 472 Medal of Honors were awarded during World War II. And as most people know, certainly in the West Virginia audience, Woody outlived them all. He was the last one surviving.
6: It's also the first piece of legislation passed by Senator Jim Justice. When you see news, text news to 35651. Get more news anytime at WVMetroNews.com. I'm Mike Nolte. Good morning.
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0: Hit Music Channel 102 WVAQ. Good morning. It's the Jack and Nikki show. And I saw something here that I found kind of intriguing. Phones are open, 888-777-6640. If you'd like to comment on this, found this survey here from a stain removal company, Dr. Beckman. They remove stains.
1: From what?
0: Well, apparently underpants.
1: Oh, my gosh. Really?
0: Because they did a survey about underpants.
1: Okay.
0: Okay? And they have a list here of the most popular underpants. I believe this is men's underpants.
1: Oh,
0: yeah,
1: okay,
0: the most popular.
1: Specifically.
0: Yeah, specifically for men. Are you ready?
1: Okay, sure.
0: Okay. Surprisingly, the most popular underpants. By the way, do you want to take a guess before I tell you the most popular type of underpants that men are wearing? Would you like? Let me make this sporting, Nikki Drake,
1: okay.
0: Since I've put you in this position. Let's go ahead and give you time to think it through.
1: Right.
0: The most popular underpants.
1: Sure.
0: Worn by men.
1: I'm going to go with boxer briefs.
0: Good answer.
1: Yeah? Did I get it?
0: No.
1: Oh.
0: But that is a good answer because that would make sense. However, here's the list. Tidy whities.
1: What?
0: Surprisingly, are the most popular underpants worn by men. 51% of men still have not gotten the memo that tidy whities are disgusting, nobody finds them attractive, and they reveal huge, unsightly skid marks that are even less appealing.
1: Right.
0: So.
1: Why? Why would you? Why?
0: Why indeed?
1: All right, well.
0: 51%. Coming in at number two with 26%.
1: Mm-hmm.
0: Boxer briefs.
1: There we go. Okay, I got close.
0: Well,
1: I got number two on the list.
0: I wish you were closer. I mean, again, I don't know who was wearing tidy whities. Sorry.
1: What would you have guessed?
0: I would have guessed boxer briefs.
1: Oh, okay.
0: That's what I would have guessed.
1: On the same page.
0: Yeah.
1: Right. Mm-hmm,
0: mm-hmm. Boxer shorts coming in at number three.
1: Mm-hmm.
0: Fine. Swim trunks. At number four.
1: Wait, swim trunks?
0: Yeah.
1: Where swim trunks as underwear?
0: I have to assume these are single men who you just get up, you don't have any clean underwear, and you're like, I'll just put on these swim trunks.
1: What?
0: I guess. You know what, Nikki? I'm confused.
1: Swim trunks.
0: How
1: did that make the list?
0: People live
1: it's
0: their
1: weird.
0: Lives. It is very weird. At number four, long johns.
1: Swim trunks came above long johns.
0: Yeah, yeah.
1: All right, keep going.
0: So are long johns, is that in lieu of underpants? Like you don't have any underwear to put on, so you just pull up a pair of long johns and nothing under them?
1: Maybe you don't wear underwear with long johns. I don't know how that works.
0: I always did.
1: I've never really worn long johns.
0: Yeah, I used to wear long johns. I may still have some long johns, but I mostly wear like the cold gear. You know, I don't really wear
1: those. Right, I wear the cold gear.
0: But I wear underwear. You know, there's a barrier between me and the long johns. I mean, for God's sake.
1: Well, you don't want skid marks in your long johns.
0: Well, I mean, I do wash my butt.
1: Yeah.
0: I hope somebody just turned the radio on. Click, I do wash my butt. Why is he so defensive about his butt? And finally, coming in here on the list at number six, dead last. And again, I'm confused by this. Most popular men's underwear. Jock straps.
1: Oh, yeah, of course that's dead last on the list. Absolutely. Because it's like, that is your last resort. If you have nothing else to wear and you happen to have a jock strap, that's what you wear.
0: Do you not have a spaghetti strainer or something you can push up under your pants and wear? I mean, jock straps, how desperate do you have to be?
1: Pretty desperate. I mean, I would think that even, yeah, I guess like, I don't know. I'm trying to imagine a scenario where, A, I'm a dude, and B, I have to choose between swim trunks and jock straps as my last
0: what
1: source
0: would you take?
1: Of underwear.
0: I would take swim trunks. I would take, jock strap would definitely be last on my list.
1: Yeah. Okay.
0: Yeah. What?
1: I guess swim trunks.
0: Okay. Well, then it's settled.
1: I'm glad I do laundry. I'm glad
0: God.
1: I'm not in that
0: you
1: situation.
0: Know, I'm the kind of guy, I'm going to go home today and pull out my underwear, my sock and underwear drawer,
1: mm-hmm.
0: and just dump it in the floor and roll around in it.
1: But then they're all going to be dirty and you're not going to have anything to wear tomorrow.
0: My floor's clean in my house. I mean, what kind of pigsty do you think I live in?
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1: Good morning, I'm Mike Nolte. Today we celebrate organized labor. UMWA President Brian Sanson says unions have brought safety concerns to the forefront, improving working conditions across the board for union members.
2: When it comes to the mine itself at a union coal mine, we have very experienced health and safety experts on the ground who work at these mines, a level of safety that we have at union mines that non-union miners do not have.
1: Now, Sanson says that recent federal cuts have hurt organizations like MSHA. WVU Medicine is facing a class action lawsuit following the discovery of cameras at Ruby Memorial Hospital earlier this year. The suit says WVU Medicine didn't properly vet employees to ensure the safety of others. Former employee Lance Parks faces multiple counts in that case. He has waived his preliminary hearing. Camp Mountaineer is undergoing improvements. Mountaineer Area Council Assistant Scout Executive Grant Rumble says some of those improvements focus on their gathering area.
3: At Camp Mountaineer, we've got a couple big projects that are coming up. We're revamping our council ring, and through some generous gifts of the Suncrest Kiwanis and Hope Gas, we actually have the opportunity to expand and revamp that.
1: He says there are also plans for a pavilion near the climbing tower. A West Virginia Wesleyan is offering advanced degrees in addiction treatment. And Chief Executive Officer at West Virginia Sober Living, Jonathan Dower.
4: A master's program in addiction and a post-master's program in getting the skills necessary to make sure that individuals experiencing substance use disorder have the most up-to-date, evidence-based interventions at their disposal.
1: It's the only advanced program in the state. When you see news, text news to 35651. 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I'm Mike Nolte. Good morning.
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0: 102 WVAQ, good morning. It's the Jack and Nikki show with a shocking situation for you guys. This is from TikTok. Nikki and I have been blown away by this, okay? Set your faces to stunned, people, and then find your phones. 888-777-6640. So this woman went on TikTok with this revelation that has really taken many people by surprise. To say that this is viral, I think, is an understatement. I have heard heads exploding all over the globe at the mere sound of what this woman has revealed.
1: It is shocking. I thought I knew the whole story, and then TikTok just,
0: It's beyond shocking.
1: Yes.
0: Okay, I don't want to oversell this. Just listen to this and tell me that you're not blown away.
2: So about a week before our 10th wedding anniversary, I was in my office looking through the newspaper. At that time in the newspaper, they would publish birth announcements. The parents' names, sex of the baby, date they were born, what hospital, and if it was a boy or a girl. So I see my husband's name and some other female's name. Knows his name because it was an unusual name. So I'm like, So I look at the hospital website where they had also would post pictures of new babies. Typed in his name and her first name. Sure enough, they had a baby boy a few days prior. But not only that, they had a baby girl about a year and a half before that. So yeah, that's how I found out I was being cheated on.
1: Wow.
0: Good Lord.
1: That's an entire secret family. That's not just like, oh, okay, there's cheating happening. No, this is an entire family.
0: Which is something people don't realize, that pre-internet, you could simply go a couple of towns over and just start another family and never get caught.
1: And no one would know.
0: No one would know. All right, so this is how she found out the husband was cheating. He's actually at a hospital on record having babies with another woman for a year and a half. This prompts us to pose the question to you, and this is the classic. How did you find out somebody was cheating on you? And or, how did you get busted cheating on someone? Because the word gets out, oh, you think you're going to get by with it. You rarely do.
1: Yeah, that's not, no.
0: It just doesn't work. Mm-mm. All right, 888-777-6640. Again, that's the number to the show.
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1: Oh yeah, you need to wake up.
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0: 102 WVAQ. Good morning. It's the Jack and Nikki show. And, well, this is the road we're going down this morning. And I hate to use the word hilarious because at the time it's very painful. But
1: absolutely.
0: After the fact, it can be entertaining. You
1: maybe,
0: know, once you settle down and the wounds heal and you move on with your life and then you look back and go, well, that was hilarious. So that's what we're working on here. You're on the Jack and Nikki show. What's your story?
2: All right. So this happened a long time ago, and I'm really over it and everything. I'm engaged happily now and everything.
0: Okay.
2: So I was dating this guy in high school, and we were, you know, we were dating. And one day I went to my little brother's baseball game, and he happened to be there at the baseball game with a different girl. And I went up to him, and I was like, you know, what's up? I thought, you know, we're a thing. And he looked at me and acted like he didn't know who I was.
0: Oh, wow.
2: Yeah, he just acted like he completely didn't know who I was, that I was a stranger.
1: What?
2: Yeah.
0: And then he acted like he couldn't speak English and he was a foreigner in the country and he didn't know how he got here.
2: He was acting like it.
0: Wow, that is horrible. First of all, what is he thinking to show up at a game that your brother is playing in? Isn't there a pretty good chance that you're going to be there?
2: Yeah, we live in Elkins, so the skate park is right next to Riverbend Park where they do the baseball game.
0: Yeah, I know where that is. Yeah.
2: Yeah, he was near the area.
0: He was in the vicinity.
2: Yep.
0: Okay. All right. And so what happened after that? I mean, what happened the next time you saw him?
2: After that, he blocked me on everything.
0: He blocked you on everything. The girl he was with, what was she doing while he was standing there pretending to not know who you were?
2: Her and her friends were just kind of arguing with me. They're like, you're not even talking to him. You're not even dating. Like, and I was like, okay.
0: Oh, wow.
2: All right.
0: They were defending him.
1: Wow.
0: That's brilliant. Oh, that's great. All right. Well, thanks for the call.
2: No problem. Have a great day.
0: I'm thoroughly confused by this story. I'm not going to lie to you.
1: Wow.
0: If you were sitting with some guy.
1: Yeah.
0: And another woman came up mm-hmm. and was like, hey, what are you doing? What are you doing with her? And she's pointing at you.
1: Right.
0: We're dating. Wouldn't you at that point also release that man's hand and kind of step back and ask a few questions?
1: Yeah.
0: Instead of just immediately attacking her, wouldn't you go, hang on a second.
1: What's going on here?
0: You got some explaining to do.
1: This is strange.
0: It is strange. It really is. By the way, that woman sent in some audio of her boyfriend.
1: Oh, really?
0: Yeah, he did try to act like he didn't speak English and had no idea what was going on, I think. There he is there.
3: He was
0: surprisingly good at speaking Mandarin.
1: Really good Mandarin, yeah.
0: Really, really, really good Mandarin. That is
1: well,
0: correct.
1: You got to have a cover and
0: sure.
1: You got to practice.
0: Yeah, not the first time he's been caught in that
1: right,
0: lie.
1: Yeah.
0: Yeah, you have to immediately go stranger in a strange land.
1: Mm-hmm.
0: Cassidy, Pepe. Let's wrap it up with Sam. You're silly, who I believe has some type of a riveting story for us. Off you go, then, Sam.
4: About 15 years ago, I'm shooting a Little League game. There's a play at third. You can see the people in the background. And some guy is sitting with his ex-wife. And he wasn't supposed to be seeing his ex-wife because his current wife forbid it. Ended up, he was having an affair with his ex-wife. I get a phone call from his current wife, and they need from her attorney, and they need a copy of the picture of him sitting in the stands with his ex-wife because he swore in court that he hadn't talked to her in months.
0: Mm. And you provided that photo, and that marriage was destroyed.
4: Well, I got paid. I mean, I told him, if you want me to release it, you got to pay me. So right. I got $150 out of it. I'm not the one that sat with my ex-wife.
0: Right. You're guilty of no wrongdoing. All you were doing was taking a photo. What are you supposed to do? You don't know people are cheating in the crowd.
4: Yeah.
0: Yeah. Fair enough. All right, man. Got to roll. See ya.
4: Bye.
0: Yeah, that's fair enough.
1: Mm-hmm.
0: I thought it was interesting how he said that his current wife forbid him to talk to his ex-wife.
1: Yeah.
0: Okay. Okay.
1: That was interesting.
0: I forbid you to have an affair with your ex-wife. Wait a minute. Hang on. Let's back that up a little bit. Okay, just don't talk to her. Generally speaking, if you don't have kids with somebody after that marriage is over, you don't really have any reason to be hanging out with them.
1: Exactly.
0: Yeah, so Very intriguing.
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1: Zippia.
0: Identifying the grossest states in America. How did they do it? Well, according to Zippia, quote, we started with undisputed metrics of grocery. Dirty air, trash, or the percentage of each state that is a landfill, and the spread of illnesses like the flu. To measure the dirtiness of the air, they referred air filters delivered thorough ranking on air quality. Okay?
1: All right.
0: For the trash rating, they used the EPA's data on the percentage of each state's land that is taken up by landfills. I'm just wondering, what is it like to work at Zippia? I mean, does somebody come in and on Monday they have a meeting and they sit down and go, we need meaningless drivel that will waste everyone's time and cause a bunch of arguments. Shoot it around the room. Let's go. What do you have? Steve, you. Grossest states. I like it. How do
1: I
0: we
1: like
0: determine it?
1: Yes.
0: Dirty air. All right. Let's get a team on that. I mean, this is just a strange thing, but we do have the results here. And
1: is this
0: okay?

0: It's okay. These are the top five grossest states.
1: Okay, so these are the grossest.
0: I'm going to give you the grossest states, five to one, okay? Texas, Pennsylvania coming in at number four, North Carolina, South Carolina, and are you ready for this? The grossest state, Nikki, may kind of surprise you because it kind of surprised me. The grossest state.
1: Oh, yeah?
0: Virginia. That's right.
1: Really?
0: Yes. Virginia is apparently for lovers and scumbags.
1: I think it's a wonderful thing that we became our own state then. Mm-hmm. Absolutely.
0: Now, I will tell you.
1: We knew in advance.
0: This is interesting. Okay, so Virginia's the grossest state. Mm-hmm. Pennsylvania's number four. Ohio is number 13. Makes us look pretty good coming in at number 16. West Virginia, number 16 in grossest state metrics.
1: Sure.
0: Yeah. Yeah. Again, a little higher than I would have anticipated, but okay.
1: Can I?
0: Go on then.
1: I am a little disappointed that we tied with Louisiana.
0: Oh,
1: because, yeah, Louisiana is pretty darn gross.
0: Yeah.
1: But yeah, 16's not bad. It could be worse.
0: It could be worse. We could be Virginia. Or Ohio, or Kentucky is 19th, so they're doing a little better.
1: Mm-hmm.
0: Let's see.
1: Maryland is 22.
0: Okay.
1: Kentucky is 19.
0: Yep.
1: Okay, yeah.
0: Mm-hmm. Yep, okay.
1: So it could be worse.
0: The least gross state in America is Alaska.
1: That's because no one's there.
0: Alaska, there's a lot of wilderness there. Montana at number 49. Looks like Idaho and Nebraska at number 47. They're tied. Maine is number 46.
1: I'm sensing a theme here. The colder the state, the less gross they are.
0: Colder northern states with a lot of land.
1: Yeah.
0: Yeah. Okay. 888-777-6640. Would you like to step forward and defend the great state of West Virginia? Or here's another way you can defend West Virginia. You can tear down other states.
1: You can tear down Virginia.
0: Because there are two ways to have the tallest building in town. You can build the tallest building, or you can tear down everybody else's building.
1: Sure.
0: Either way, you end up with the tallest building in town. So whatever approach you want to take, defend West Virginia, poop on everybody else. It's up to you. 888-777-6640. I'll tell you, I've been to New Jersey, and it was kind of a crap hole.
1: Mm-hmm.
0: New Jersey was not great. There are some really beautiful parts of New Jersey.
1: But for the majority of the state.
0: I actually kind of enjoyed being there, but a lot of the state is really off-putting. A lot of it is
1: And those weird intersections and the whole not being able to pump your own gas.
0: There's a lot of that going on.
1: Yeah.
0: Yeah. Now, at the South, I don't know about the South. You know, I...
1: Well, here's the problem with the South, and this is part of the Zipia... survey.
0: Mm-hmm.
1: They added some cultural factors in that they found that are
0: Did
1: gross.
0: They?
1: Yeah,
0: really, I didn't see that.
1: Yeah, so from
0: where is that?
1: And okay. I'm not making this up, by the way. This sounds like something Jack would make up, and I promise you, I'm telling you the truth.
0: Okay.
1: So they looked at the CDC's ranking of the spreading of illness and everything, and then they went cultural and looked at Google searches, specifically mayo recipes and croc wearing.
0: Yeah, fair enough.
1: Mm-hmm.
0: Yeah. If you're wearing Crocs while you're Googling
1: mayo.
0: Mayonnaise recipes,
1: that's
0: pretty
1: a problem.
0: Gross. That is a problem. Yeah. Even worse if you're slathering the mayonnaise on yourself, using it as some type of cheap sunscreen, because that doesn't work.
1: Or a way to like slide your foot into your Croc for some reason.
0: Because your foot's so fat. Can't get it into.
1: You got to slather it with mayo
0: exactly.
1: First.
0: You there, you seem rather large. How did you fit into those Crocs? Well, it's simple. See, I just slather mayonnaise on my foot. Okay.
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5: Good morning. I'm Mike Nolte. Well, today we celebrate Labor Day, and there are many concerns for UMWA President Brian Sanson. He says recent cuts at the federal level are making a dangerous profession even more perilous.
6: 2026 year today, we've already had seven coal miners killed. You know, that's almost as many as we had all through 2025, and that was eight. When we don't have a system in place to address those.

0: those dangers. We're going back in history.
1: Sansom was a guest on Talk of the Town. Oh, good news for the residents of the Morgan's Run area. Morgantown Utility Board's ready to extend water to the area after several months of planning. MUB Board President Eric Carlson.
2: We're going to have about 17,000 linear feet of water lines, adding 4 fire hydrants out there, and we'll be serving 27 residents in that area. And in order to do that, it's going to be a $4.6 million project.
1: The project's largely funded through a grant from the Abandoned Mineland Program. A state police invested a crash at the intersection of George Washington Highway and Meadowland Road in Taylor County Sunday afternoon. Minor injuries were reported. And the family of the late Medal of Honor recipient Woody Williams celebrating the federal action to create a spot on the National Mall for the Medal of Honor Monument. Our grandson, Brent Casey, says his grandfather would be very proud.
3: 472 Medal of Honors were awarded during World War II. And as most people know, certainly in the West Virginia audience, Woody outlived them all. He was the last one surviving.
1: It's also the first piece of legislation passed by Senator Jim Justice. When you see news, text news to 35651. Get more news anytime at WVMetroNews.com. I'm Mike Nolting. Good morning.
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0: 102 WVAQ. Good morning. It's Jack and Nikki talking about the grossest states in America. West Virginia coming in at number 16.
1: Mm-hmm.
0: This is from a study by Zippia using air quality, the number of landfills, and illnesses spread throughout the state as their criteria for the grossest state. Again, number 16 for West Virginia. Surprisingly, the grossest state in America is Virginia. But Nikki would now like to step in and defend the state of Virginia for reasons known only to her. Go ahead, Nikki Drake.
1: I know. We're supposed to defend West Virginia and then crap on everybody else. But Virginia is now home to more international dark sky parks than any other state east of the Mississippi. And you might be asking yourself, what is a dark sky park, right?
0: Yes.
1: That means it's dark sky. There are no lights or like ambient light or anything like that.
0: Mm-hmm.
1: You can go stargazing.
0: Ooh.
1: Virginia is the stargazing capital of the East Coast.
0: Nikki, I'm hearing this for the first time. I know nothing of what you're saying. Based on that,
1: yeah,
0: I'm going to hazard a guess.
1: Okay.
0: Just based on my knowledge of the state of Virginia,
1: mm-hmm.
0: that most of these dark sky parks are very close to the West Virginia state line. I would assume probably somewhere around that Shenandoah Valley. Like you get over into Stanton, Virginia, you get over around that general area.
1: You know, I don't have a map pulled up in front of me as to where these parks are.
0: I would bet anything that that's... I bet that's where they are.
1: Maybe. Possibly.
0: Yeah. Because keep in mind, here in the great state of West Virginia, the observatory is in Pocahontas County.
1: Right.
0: Which is right on the Virginia state line.
1: Right. Yeah.
0: Yeah.
1: Yeah.
0: So I would suggest to you that that's probably what you're going to see there.
1: Sure.
0: So West Virginia gets partial credit, as far as I'm concerned.
1: Oh, that's what you're trying to get to.
0: That's right, because
1: we get partial credit.
0: I love the Shenandoah Valley. I love that part of Virginia. That is a beautiful part of the state, and it is secluded. You know, it is tucked away.
1: Yeah, there are. I just looked up this little fun fact. There are 103 dark sky parks in the world.
0: Mm-hmm. All of which we'll name now.
1: The U.S. is home to 80 of them.
0: Mm-hmm.
1: And I don't know how many are in Virginia. Didn't give me that stat. But so we've got the most dark sky parks. I've never been to a designated dark sky location. Like a park or a city or sky sanctuary. Sky sanctuary.
0: I think
1: or
0: if
1: anything
0: you,
1: like that.
0: And again, I don't know that it's official, but I'm sure, you know, Green Bank is off the grid. That's where the observatory is.
1: So you think there's less light pollution?
0: No, I guarantee it. They're operating an observatory there.
1: Oh, yeah, that's true.
0: Yeah, it's absolutely black over there at night.
1: Yeah.
0: And also radio free. So you don't have any radio signals, you don't have light pollution, and if you go around Green Bank, if you've ever been there, you'll know what I'm talking about. It is very dark at night. So yeah, that's...
1: I'll go check that out, see how it goes. Maybe I'll go on a dark sky park extravaganza.
0: It's beautiful, it really is.
1: Find a bunch of them.
0: It's very cool, it's really something to see.
1: Yeah.
0: But anyway, I do assume that when you're looking at Virginia, it's probably close to the West Virginia state line. Because, I mean, look, when you make your way east in Virginia, you're running into all kinds of city. You're
1: right,
0: running into all
1: true.
0: Kinds of people. There's all kinds of lights. With
1: yeah.
0: Dark sky parks over there.
1: You make a good point.
0: Thank you.
1: I cannot argue your good point unless I haven't found any facts to, you know, to argue.
0: Right,
1: so.
0: That's the best kind of argument for me to make. One that no one can check with facts. Those are the best arguments.
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0: 102 WVAQ. Good morning. It's the Jack and Nikki show. Let's talk about your pets. The news is about your pets. It's a piece Nikki and I proudly call,
1: say,
0: it's called Pet News. Pet News, everyone.
2: Ooh.
0: Yes, pet news that may make you angry. Because science has gotten involved in the debate over the most aggressive dog breeds. And we have some information for you here that I believe will shock no one. But I know people are very defensive about their choice of dog breed.
2: Absolutely.
0: Mm-hmm.
2: Here's, I'm defensive about my potential choice of dog breed.
0: You don't even have a dog.
2: I don't even have a dog, but I'm very defensive about certain breeds.
0: I'll just remind you, they're animals, okay? Mm-hmm. So if they bite you in the face because of something you did,
2: that's on you.
0: Exactly. University of Helsinki researchers looked at more than 9,000 dogs in 23 different breeds, and they found that, and this is the part that doesn't surprise me, small dogs and old dogs are aggressive and snappy dogs.
2: Yes.
0: Yes, because small dogs are like small people. There's a reason we have the concept of a Napoleon complex. Usually, small, insecure guys are very mouthy and very aggressive, and
2: right.
0: Small, insecure dogs are the same way. They have to try to bow up
2: mm-hmm.
0: in a way that larger dogs just don't.
2: They don't have to because they have the presence.
0: Exactly. Exactly.
2: Yeah.
0: If the dog is huge...
2: Mm-hmm.

0: dog and you see another dog in the house rolling around and being docile and playful with the humans, you see that and you think, oh, I should stop biting them in the face because they don't like that.
1: Right.
0: This other dog seems to be more popular than I am.
1: How do I get on his level?
0: This is why, yeah, a lot of times if you have two or three dogs, when you're playing with one dog, if you look off to the side, you'll see the other dogs taking notes.
1: Mm, right.
0: Yeah. They're on a stool, legs crossed, glasses, sure, at the tip of their nose going.
1: Oh, so, is that how this works?
0: When they throw the ball, he retrieves the ball. They pet him on the head. No biting. Researchers say for some reason they did not look at some of the notable breeds that are noted for being aggressive, like Rottweilers, Dobermans, and British Bulldogs. They didn't look at those.
1: Okay.
0: I assume because they didn't want to get screamed at, make a bunch of people angry. I don't know why you would leave them out, but they did. So here's what we have. We have the top 10 most aggressive dog breeds other than Rottweilers, Dobermans, and British Bulldogs.
1: Okay.
0: Okay? Keep in mind, those have been left out of the top 10 most aggressive dog breeds. Are you ready, Nikki Drake?
1: I am ready.
0: Okay, let me get my list music. Okay. Coming in at number 10, a Wheaton Terrier.
1: What's a Wheaton Terrier?
0: A Wheaton Terrier is a terrier that once belonged to Will Wheaton.
1: Oh,
0: yeah,
1: okay.
0: That is a Wheaton Terrier.
1: I'm all for that.
0: Yes. At number 9, and I'm not making this up, a French dog.
1: Shut up, Will Wheaton Terrier.
0: The French dog is the Couton du Tullia. You know what?
2: Couton de Tullia.
0: There it is.
1: A what?
0: Couton de Tullia.
2: Couton de Tullia.
0: Yeah, that's a French dog. And it also has a unique bark. That's how you can tell it's a French dog, because it doesn't bark like other dogs. Here it is barking. See, that's a whole other thing going
1: right,
0: on,
1: yeah,
0: there. Nikki Drake, that's right. And you will find that again with the
2: Couton de Tullia.
1: How do you spell that?
0: You don't. At number 8, the German Spitz Mattel.
1: That's sounds like a snack.
0: German dog that eats a Mattel toy car and spits it out. The German Spitz Mattel. At number 7, the Chinese Crested, which I believe is also a bird, so no wonder it's angry. At number 6, the Legato. I don't know. Is that some type of a mix between a dog and a Komodo dragon? Lives on an island?
1: Domo Arigato,
0: Legato.
1: Mr. Legato?
0: Perhaps. Okay. The Spanish Water Dog is number 5 in aggressiveness. German Shepherd comes in at number 4. At number 3, the Miniature Schnauzer.
1: I love miniature schnauzers.
0: I do too.
1: They are one of my favorite.
0: Yeah, they're adorable.
1: Dogs.
0: They're adorable. They really, really
1: We've
0: are.
1: We've got two living in my, yeah, apartment complex, and I love them so much.
0: The miniature poodle is number 2, and the number 1 most aggressive dog breed, other than Rottweilers, Dobermans, and British Bulldogs, again,
1: yeah,
0: that they did not study for some reason. Coming in at number 1, Nikki Drake.
1: Oh my goodness.
0: Is.
1: Is it?
0: The rough collie.
1: Oh, that's not where I thought it was going to be. What is that?
0: A rough collie is identified as, quote, a collie that's been in a gang.
1: It's seen some things.
0: Some things and some stuff. And when it's angry, instead of barking, it does a well-choreographed song and dance number.
1: Mm.
0: Yeah.
1: Can it also tell us if Timmy's in a well?
0: It can, but it won't, because it's mad. Because it's a rough collie.
1: Oh,
0: what
1: so
0: did
1: this
0: you
1: is
0: think
1: the
0: was going to be at the top of the list?
1: Chihuahua.
0: Chihuahua.
1: Yeah.
0: Those are.
1: They're so nippy.
0: Let me just say this.
1: They're very aggressive.
0: Let me say this. I love all animals.
1: Mm-hmm.
0: I love all animals, and I certainly love dogs.
1: Yeah.
0: But the Chihuahua is probably my least favorite dog breed. They're just so unpleasant that. They're nervous and jittery,
1: they're shaky
0: all the time,
1: yeah,
0: and they look like they're naked, and they're always mad
1: the
0: about stuff. They're annoying.
1: The long-haired ones are cute.
0: Okay, just to wrap this up, the least aggressive dog,
1: yeah,
0: breed, this is not going to surprise anyone, Labrador Retriever,
1: right,
0: and the Golden Retriever.
1: Yes.
0: Those dogs are money in the bank. If
1: yeah,
0: you have
1: absolutely
0: a family, if you have kids, you cannot go wrong with a Labrador Retriever or a Golden Retriever. They are the sweetest, most lovable dogs.
1: Mm-hmm.
0: And there you go.
1: My friends just got a retriever of some sort. Yeah. And it's being trained as a service dog, mm-hmm. actual service dog with vests and everything. And yeah, it's probably the best breed ever.

0: Yeah.
1: Okay. The experts have spoken. We have spoken. Let's all stop speaking because that's the end of pet news.
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0: us all night.
1: 102 WVAQ. Good morning. It's the Jack and Nikki show. And you know what? You were warned. I told you the scaremonger was coming up. You're still here. Gonna scare the pants off of you. Oh, yes. Yes. It's time for the morning show scaremonger.
2: Oh, no. What happened?
1: Because everything you see, do, or even hear about can and eventually will kill you.
2: It's too early.
1: No, no. It's not too early. This is life-saving information that is just on time.
2: Okay.
1: Because many people start their morning with toast.
2: Okay,
1: with toast. Right. You head into the kitchen. I assume that's where you keep your toaster. And you start making toast early in the morning. You may want to reconsider that because, according to a new study, burnt toast can expose you to more pollution than if you are standing at a busy road intersection, inhaling the fumes coming from passing vehicles. That's right, toast.
2: What?
1: Researchers at the University of Texas at Austin found burnt toast is especially harmful. And if you're going to have toast, the safest option is a light gold brown color.
2: Well, I mean, that's what we all aim for, but just doesn't happen every time.
1: Some people. The team of experts built a mock-up of a three-bedroom house and equipped it with monitors to assess how everyday activities impact the air quality. They said the biggest shock to them was discovering how bad having a toaster in your house is. The toaster sent toxic particles into the air the moment it was turned on.
2: What?
1: They said when you make toast, the heating element starts warming up the debris and the gunk in the toaster, which includes oils. Add to that the bread itself, where they found ethanol, which is a byproduct of yeast. If there are tiny pieces of bread touching the heating element, you can see the smoke, the crumbs, the goop, all of it comes together to pump a bunch of pollution into the air in your house. It is extremely unhealthy, say these scientists.
2: I want to go buy like 5 air purifiers for my apartment.
1: But there's more.
2: Oh, no!
1: Other pollutants in your house include cleaning agents, household sprays, scented candles.
2: No, no, no. Don't go after my candles.
1: And wood-burning stoves. Scented candles. I always suspected there was a problem with scented candles.
2: Yeah, of course there is. Yeah, how else do you think they get the scent in there?
1: Right. It just doesn't seem healthy, right? I mean, you come in, you're like, the house smells great, but isn't that a bunch of chemicals we're smelling? Indeed it is. Yeah.
2: Lovely smelling chemicals.
1: Yes. It smells great, but it's killing us.
3: Let me know you hear me speaking. 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

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I'm Nikki Drake, your midday dance party countdown show, Labor Day weekend edition. 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
1: Your favorite.
0: The fanciest KFC in the land.
1: Yeah.
0: So then I go down to the lake, watch the sun go down. Here's something weird that happened.
1: Of course.
0: This is really interesting, though. This is really interesting.
1: Okay.
0: Okay. Behold the power of social media. Take a quick picture of the sun going down over Tigert Lake, and I post it on the Facebook.
1: Okay.
0: I go back over by my bike. I sit down on the bench. Some guy appears out of nowhere. He comes walking along, and I glance over at him, and he's kind of looking down at his phone as he's walking. He looks at me, turns his phone around toward me, and goes, "Hey, Jack, nice picture."
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3: 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The ventriloquist superstar who stole America's heart on America's Got Talent is bringing her hilarious cast of characters to Metropolitan Theater. 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

102 WVAQ. I'm Nikki Drake. There's a lot of Labor Day weekend clickbait. And how about some tips on how to have the best barbecue? You're going to totally roll your eyes at this one. It's coming up. Here's Benson Boone, 102 WVAQ.

0: 102 WVAQ. I'm Nikki Drake. I found some tips for a better barbecue this Labor Day weekend. And the number one thing on the list was clean your grill. Why is this on a list? Why do we have to remind you to clean your grill? No, it is not seasoned. It's dirty. And yes, you do need to clean it. So I just be aware, whoever's house you're going to for your Labor Day barbecue. 102 WVAQ.
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Sunshine today, a high near 85. Partly cloudy tonight, low near 62. And tomorrow, mostly sunny, high near 86.

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102 WVAQ. I'm Nikki Drake. A new Mountain Dew soap is real, and it's hit shelves at Walmart. This seems like a very West Virginia thing to do. Got the bar soap, the body wash. Somebody says it smells like paint. Is that what Mountain Dew actually smells like? WVAQ.

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102 WVAQ. I'm Nikki Drake. I hope you're having a good Labor Day. I don't have a food holiday for you today. It is National Beer Lovers Day, so maybe we could make some beer battered fish or chicken. 102 WVAQ.

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0: 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I'm Nikki Drake. We're the home of Mountaineer Sports at 102 WVAQ. 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

snap. McKenzie kicks it. It is long enough. McKenzie kicks it. It is good. The ball game is over. McKenzie kicks a 38-yard field goal in the final play of the football game.

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Jarrett looks. Fires deep downfield for Austin. Makes the catch. West Virginia touchdown on a 58-yard strike from Jarrett Brown to the fabulous freshman from Baltimore, Tavon Austin. Welcome to West Virginia University.

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2: 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Sunshine today, a high near 85, partly cloudy tonight, low near 62, and tomorrow, mostly sunny, high near 86.

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I'm Nikki Drake. 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

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I'm Nikki Drake. Ella Langley recently honored her former high school teacher with a signed guitar. They used to get together and play music on Friday mornings before school. 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
1: 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I'm Nikki Drake heading out the door. Hope you're having a wonderful and safe Labor Day weekend. And I've decided since we didn't have the Sunday scaries yesterday, it is going to be the menacing Mondays once we start getting ready for tomorrow to continue our work week. 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
1: Your favorite.
0: The fanciest KFC in the land.
1: Yeah.
0: So then I go down to the lake, watch the sun go down. Here's something weird that happened.
1: Of course.
0: This is really interesting, though. This is really interesting.
1: Okay.
0: Okay. Behold the power of social media. Take a quick picture of the sun going down over Tiger Lake, and I post it on the Facebook.
1: Okay.
0: I go back over by my bike. I sit down on the bench. Some guy appears out of nowhere. He comes walking along, and I glance over at him, and he's kind of looking down at his phone as he's walking. He looks at me, turns his phone around toward me, and goes, "Hey, Jack, nice picture."
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Just jamming with you. What a great weekend it was for Mountaineer Nation, seeing everybody wearing the white for Pat White, having him being honored at the stadium in that way. And what a great first game of the season. And, you know, I feel like a lot of times as a Mountaineer fan, you can't win because people are like, oh, it was a blowout. It wasn't even an exciting game. Yeah, but we won. We also complain when we don't win. So, I mean, let's just be excited that it's starting off on such a strong foot. 102WVAQ.

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of the Disco on the Hit Music Channel, 1-8-2-WVAQ. Just Jamie with you. After Wicked, I don't know why I'm surprised at all, but I got the giggle fits from just the trailer of Ariana Grande and Focker in Law, so the movie's going to be good. It's Petal, 1-8-2-WVAQ.

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0: Ed Sheeran on the Hit Music Channel, 1-8-GWVAQ. Macklemore is currently serving as the opening act for Ed Sheeran's Loop Tour. They are touring around together, but people are calling for Ed Sheeran to kick Macklemore off as his opener because he performed a protest song, which sparked intense public debate. And, you know, I think we're losing track of the fact that, protests are supposed to spark intense public debate as long as we are keeping it safe and everybody is debating in the right way, I should say. 1-8-GWVA. 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

0: Carol G and Bruno Mars on the Hit Music Channel, 1-8-GWVAQ. Just Jamie with you. And every Thursday, it gets a little cute around here. Becomes Thursday. We feature a new pet available for adoption right here on the radio and on the WVAQ Facebook page. 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
2: 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High of 83 today with lots of sunshine out there. High of 86 tomorrow and mostly

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And this one feels important to play on Labor Day because it talks about the dangers of social oppression. Here's Olivia Rodrigo, Serena Joy, 1-8-GWVA, Q.

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1: It's a play fake. Hawkins rolls right, now throws a deep ball wide open down the field. That's Weaver. Bomar makes the catch inside the 10. He runs it into the end zone for the touchdown.
0: WVU takes on UT Martin this Saturday in a Week 2 matchup at Milan Pushkar Stadium. 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

0: 21 Pilots on the Hit Music Channel, 1-8-GWVA. Q-Joe's Jamie with you on this Labor Day. And it's if you're off of work today, then the next week is going to feel even better. It's going to be a short week. And there's a lot of exciting stuff coming up next week. For example, tomorrow is the Mon County Fair Parade on High Street. So we'll see you out there. If you want to know more of what's going on, head to WVAQ.com.
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0: with beaches in Tennessee, the Hit Music Channel, 1-8-2-WVAQ. Presbyterian College is famous for its one-credit course called the Religion of SEC Football. And, it's now, like, tuition to that school costs over $47,000 a year. So I will say, like, that should be a free course, just, like, for funsies. But if WVU offered a one-credit course on football, I think I would take it, just for the fun of it. 1-8-2-WVAQ.
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0: Just went out for a few hours, rode to Tigert Lake, stopped at KFC in Grafton.
1: Your favorite.
0: The fanciest KFC in the land.
1: Yeah.
0: So then I go down to the lake, watch the sun go down. Here's something weird that happened.
1: Of course.
0: This is really interesting, though. This is really interesting.
1: Okay.
0: Okay. Behold the power of social media. Take a quick picture.

0: of the sun going down over Tiger Lake, and I post it on the Facebook.
1: Okay.
0: I go back over by my bike. I sit down on the bench. Some guy appears out of nowhere. He comes walking along, and I glance over at him, and he's kind of looking down at his phone as he's walking. He looks at me, turns his phone around toward me, and goes, "Hey, Jack, nice picture."
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0: Taylor Swift on the Hit Music Channel 1 at GWVAQ. Yes, we started with a strong WVU football season. You can hear it all right here, all season long on 1 at GWVAQ. Let's go, Mountaineers.
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snap. McKenzie kicks it. It is long enough. McKenzie kicks it. It is good. The ball game is over. McKenzie kicks a 38-yard field goal with a final play of the

Second and 10 from Baylor's 29-yard line. Jaheim White out of the backfield in motion. They bring a blitz. Garrett drops. Garrett fires the ball down left side. Wide open receiver. Pass caught. Touchdown! West Virginia! And the Mountaineers score it! Can you

Holstein from the gun, has the football, dropping back, has some time. He looks, he fires, it's incomplete, it's all over. The Mountaineers have won the backyard brawl in overtime, 31-24. Rich Rodriguez gets

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Just Jamie, you're headed on out the door to enjoy this beautiful Labor Day, and I hope you are being safe and enjoying yourself and enjoying each other. 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
2: They play all the hits.

That song has spent 45 weeks on the Billboard Hot 100 chart, 20 weeks of those, soon to be 21, I think, once they confirm the numbers. It's number one, which means she's a week away from tying, 2 weeks away from beating Mariah Carey for the all-time number one record, with All I Want for Christmas Is You sitting at 22 weeks. Wow. Congrats to Ella. She's totally going to beat it, right? 102 WVAQ.

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Olivia Rodrigo on the afternoon show, 102 WVAQ. Well, unofficially the end of summer here on this Labor Day Monday, although even though many of you are like, no, I'm not ready for things to be cold and wearing sweatshirts and coats again. Don't worry, I don't see us slowing down anytime soon. In fact, it looks like it's going to warm up as the week rolls on. We'll get your forecast in a bit. Here

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5: 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Cooling off this evening, low of 58. What a pleasant day we had today for our Labor Day Monday. Not bad Tuesday tomorrow, other than, you know, going back to work and all that. Mostly sunny, very warm, a high of 86, low of 64. Very warm still midweek Wednesday, plenty of sunshine, a high of 87, low of 70. Before some rain clouds start to creep back into the forecast on Thursday with a high of 78, low of 62. Now, back to the hits.

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1: It's a play fake. Hawkins rolls right now, throws a deep ball wide open down the field. That's Weaver. Bomar makes the catch inside the 10. He runs it into the end zone for the touchdown.
0: WVU takes on UT Martin this Saturday in a Week 2 matchup at Milan Pushkar Stadium. 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

0: Sabrina Carpenter here on this Labor Day Monday on the afternoon show, 102 WVAQ. Matt Kelly hanging here with you. And some of the early Emmy Award winners have been announced and will continue to be announced this week leading up to the Primetime Emmys on Sunday. And congrats to Sabrina Carpenter. Got an Emmy for her work there on The Muppet Show on Disney Plus. And Bad Bunny picked up an Emmy for the Super Bowl halftime show back in February of last year. Both of them now are halfway to EGOT status. They have Emmys, Grammys. They need Oscars and Tonys now. Got to get working on that. WVAQ.
1: Ay, Titi me preguntó si tengo muchas novias, hoy tengo a una, mañana a otra, ey, pero no hay boda. 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

0: Just went out for a few hours, rode to Tiger Lake, stopped at KFC in Grafton.
1: Your favorite.
0: The fanciest KFC in the land.
1: Yeah.
0: So then I go down to the lake, watch the sun go down. Here's something weird that happened.
1: Of course.
0: This is really interesting, though. This is really interesting.
1: Okay.
0: Okay. Behold the power of social media. Take a quick picture of the sun going down over Tiger Lake, and I post it on the Facebook.
1: Okay.
0: I go back over by my bike. I sit down on the bench. Some guy appears out of nowhere. He comes walking along, and I glance over at him, and he's kind of looking down at his phone as he's walking. He looks at me, turns his phone around toward me, and goes, "Hey, Jack, nice picture."
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Bruno Mars on 102 WVAQ. What a wild college football weekend number one. I'm talking about that Western Michigan and Michigan game. Yeah, the controversy of it was a Hail Mary play for Michigan. They were down and ended up seemingly losing the game. And then they were like, no, there's 0.1 seconds left on the clock. And then they got another chance and they won it. People were saying it's rigged. I just think it's kind of weird that their fans stormed the field after they narrowly defeated an upset. I mean, come on.

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2: 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Cooling off this evening, low of 58. What a pleasant day we had today for our Labor Day Monday. Not bad Tuesday tomorrow, other than, you know, going back to work and all that. Mostly sunny, very warm, a high of 86, low of 64. Very warm still midweek Wednesday, plenty of sunshine, a high of 87, low of 70. Before some rain clouds start to creep back into the forecast on Thursday with a high of 78, low of 62. Now, back to the hits.

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Well, fans are wondering, is this a sign of like a refresh, a new era, new music, or is she just done with social media? 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

Jackson on 102 WVAQ. Does she have her own Funko Pop figurine yet? I feel like she needs one. If not, you know, it'd be all sequined and bright and colorful. I talk about that because Funko apparently is in the news today in the Funko Pop brand. Some financial issues, so I'm not sure what the future of the company looks like. So a lot of people are thinking it's like Beanie Babies that they're going to be able to sell their Funko Pop figures for huge values online.

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1: It's a play fake. Hawkins rolls right, now throws a deep ball wide open down the field. That's Weaver. Bomar makes the catch inside the 10. He runs it into the end zone for the touchdown.
0: WVU takes on UT Martin this Saturday in a Week 2 matchup at Milan Pushkar Stadium. 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
2: Closing the book on Coastal. 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I'm Tony Carita. That story coming up on today's Mountaineer Report, brought to us by Kroger, the official grocer of WVU Athletics.
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2: Happy Labor Day to you. The Mountaineer football team begins to prepare for Saturday's game against the Skyhawks of Tennessee, Martin. But before we do that, let's take one look back at Saturday's season opening victory over the Chanticleers of Coastal Carolina. Yes, it certainly was a game of two halves. West Virginia looking very good in the first half and not so good in the second half. A couple of notes there before we forget about that game. West Virginia's touchdown drive on that opening possession of the year took just 47 seconds. But believe it or not, West Virginia has scored on its first drive of the season in even a quicker time than that. Go all the way back, September 1, 1990, West Virginia used just 12 seconds to score against Kent State. They did that on a 57-yard rush. By the way, that opening run of 72 yards by Cam Cook marked the longest opening play to start a season going all the way back to 1980. The Mountaineers did force three fumbles on Saturday, the most that they forced in a game since October of 2019 against Baylor. And West Virginia's 223 running yards in the first half, the most since they had 295 against Kansas back in 2015. West Virginia, with a couple of Mountaineers going over 100 yards, Cam Cook and quarterback Michael Hawkins. First time that's happened since C.J. Donaldson and Jaheim White did it back against Albany in 2024. Hey, we invite you to join us tonight. More on the game. The Rich Rodriguez Show from Kegler's here on MSN begins at 6 o'clock. That is today's Mountaineer Report, brought to us by Kroger, the official grocer of WVU Athletics. I'm Tony Carita on the Mountaineer Sports Network from Learfield.
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Hopefully you aren't, you know, driving home from work, although I know some folks had to put in some hours today. Hey, happy 27th birthday today, too, to Gracie Abrams, WVAQ.

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0: Just went out for a few hours, rode to Tiger Lake, stopped at KFC in Grafton.
1: Your favorite.
0: The fanciest KFC in the land.
1: Yeah.
0: So then I go down to the lake, watch the sun go down. Here's something weird that happened.
1: Of course.
0: This is really interesting, though. This is really interesting.
1: Okay.
0: Okay. Behold the power of social media. Take a quick picture of the sun going down over Tiger Lake, and I post it on the Facebook.
1: Okay.
0: I go back over by my bike. I sit down on the bench. Some guy appears out of nowhere. He comes walking along, and I glance over at him, and he's kind of looking down at his phone as he's walking. He looks at me, turns his phone around toward me, and goes, "Hey, Jack, nice picture."

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4: 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Cooling off this evening, low of 58. What a pleasant day we had today for our Labor Day Monday. Not bad Tuesday tomorrow, other than, you know, going back to work and all that. Mostly sunny, very warm, a high of 86, low of 64. Very warm still midweek Wednesday, plenty of sunshine, a high of 87, low of 70. Before some rain clouds start to creep back into the forecast on Thursday with a high of 78, low of 62. Now, back to the hits.

Malcolm Todd on 102 WVAQ, hanging on the drive at 5 on this Labor Day Monday. Got a request? It's simple. Shoot me a text, 888-777-6640. Loving this one from Tame Impala. 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

snap. McKenzie kicks it. It is long enough. McKenzie kicks it. It is good. The ball game is over. McKenzie kicks a 38-yard field goal in the final play of the football game.

from the 40-yard line. Out of the I formation, and here's Lewis wanting to throw. He has Brown. He makes the catch at the 40 of Ole Miss, to the 30, up the sideline, 20, to the 15, to the 10, to the 5, end zone, touchdown. He did it again.

Blum, the quarterback, is ready. Here comes the try for two. He has the snap. He drops. He looks. Pressure collapses. He's running, and he will be stopped short. They tackled him. The ball game is over. The West Virginia University Mountaineers have rallied to defeat the Louisville Cardinals in one of the greatest games in West Virginia football history. The Mountaineers prevail 46-44.

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2: Let's go, Mountaineers. First win is in the books. And this Saturday, you can tune in. We've got a similar kick time, just an hour later. 1 o'clock kick instead of noon. That means MSN from Learfield pregame at 10 a.m. But before that, 8 a.m., we start things off with the Game Day with Jack and Nikki broadcast. Having some fun, tailgating, ready for the game this Saturday. It's all right here on 102 WVAQ.

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2: There's no one like them.

Taylor Swift, I Knew It, I Knew You from Toy Story 5. I think that's going to be streaming soon on Disney Plus. I sadly have not seen it yet, even though I'm a big Toy Story fan. I just didn't make it to theaters. But shout out to Taylor Swift. Apparently, Randy Newman, you know, who wrote You Got a Friend in Me for the original Toy Story, gave his blessing, saying that one on Toy Story 5 soundtrack is very special. Two great songwriters, Randy Newman and Taylor Swift.

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0: Bruno Mars on 102 WBAQ, hanging with all your favorite hits here on this Labor Day Monday. And, well, I wanted to toss this one on. It's a bit of a personal pick because it's my favorite song from this artist. We lost him 8 years ago today. The one, the only Mac Miller. 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
1: It's a play fake. Hawkins rolls right, now throws a deep ball wide open down the field. That's Weaver. Bomar makes the catch inside the 10. He runs it into the end zone for the touchdown.
0: WVU takes on UT Martin this Saturday in a Week 2 matchup at Milan Pushkar Stadium. Pre-game coverage starts at 10 a.m. on the Mountaineer Sports Network, followed by the kickoff at 1 o'clock here on your new home for Mountaineer Sports. 102 WVAQ.
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Cooling off this evening, low of 58. What a pleasant day we had today for our Labor Day Monday. Not bad Tuesday tomorrow, other than, you know, going back to work and all that. Mostly sunny, very warm, a high of 86, low of 64. Very warm still midweek Wednesday, plenty of sunshine, a high of 87, low of 70. Before some rain clouds start to creep back into the forecast on Thursday with a high of 78, low of 62. Now, back to the hits.

102 WVAQ, some movie news. Well, sort of. Not a lot of details, but according to Gary Oldman, the next James Bond has been cast. This at Deadline Online, Deadline.com reporting. Like, Jacob Elordi was in the running, Paul Mescal, and a few others. I can't remember their names. I hope it's Jacob.

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Rihanna throwing it back here on 102 WVAQ. That song on this day came out 19 years ago today. Still love the music video too. She always had the best videos. Just such a vibe. Ariana Grande, here's her latest Petal, WVAQ.

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Well, she's not completely out of the public spotlight yet. Ariana Grande going to promote Fokker in Law this fall before taking a planned break from Hollywood. A source says Ari's very proud of the movie. Fokker in Law scheduled to hit theaters Thanksgiving weekend, November 25th.

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1: Checking out your WBAQ Metro News AQ weather forecast. 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Clear and mild this evening. Low dip at a 62 overnight for Tuesday. More sunshine and slightly warmer with a high climbing to the mid-80s.

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1: Your favorite.
0: The fanciest KFC in the land.
1: Yeah.
0: So then I go down to the lake, watch the sun go down. Here's something weird that happened.
1: Of course.
0: This is really interesting, though. This is really interesting.
1: Okay.
0: Okay. Behold the power of social media. Take a quick picture of the sun going down over Tiger Lake, and I post it on the Facebook.
1: Okay.
0: I go back over by my bike. I sit down on the bench. Some guy appears out of nowhere. He comes walking along, and I glance over at him, and he's kind of looking down at his phone as he's walking. He looks at me, turns his phone around toward me, and goes, "Hey, Jack, nice picture."
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